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You just heard one right before Nirvana. 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

They are off until at least February, John said this week. 5-month hiatus. 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We all need some rest. 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
7: Back to San Rafael. The four-car crash cleared from lanes now. Cleared from the right lanes. This is North 101 at 580. You are still backed up from Spencer Avenue for almost an hour. Livermore, East 580 before Greenville Road. A pickup truck and a semi collided. They're on the shoulder.
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7: Traffic.
8: Back to San Rafael. A four-car crash cleared from lanes now. Cleared from the right lanes. This is North 101 at 580. You are still backed up from Spencer Avenue for almost an hour. Livermore, East 580 before Greenville Road. A pickup truck and a semi collided. They're on the shoulder.
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9: Traffic.
10: Castro Valley, a crash eastbound 580. It's on the off-ramp to Redwood Road. And Vallejo, a two-car wreck westbound 37 on the Mare Island off-ramp. Two cars blocking the center lane of that ramp. And then Hayward, a crash southbound Foothill Boulevard at Maddox Road.
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4: Traffic.
5: In Castro Valley, we have a crash on 238 southbound, the off-ramp to Castro Valley Boulevard. That crash is blocking that ramp. Traffic slows. You approach the scene. And in Fairfield, eastbound 80, past Assun Valley Road, this is a two-car crash that's over to the right shoulder.
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12: Traffic.
13: In San Jose, this is northbound 880 before Coleman Avenue. The two left lanes shut down. This is all due to a car that's overturned in the left lane. Another car is over to the right shoulder. Traffic backed up towards the Alameda. And on the Carquinez Bridge, eastbound 80 past the toll plaza, we have a crash in the right lane.
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Friday night, Bob Hauer in for Scuba Steve. It is finally here. Feel good Friday, too.

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Bob Howard here. Thank you for listening in for Steve tonight. Remember, Monday, Christy gets at it again. 13 shots at that $1,000 payday. 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

0: Halloween. Fright Night comes alive. 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

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You're probably like 2 weeks left to see if to roll those clocks back. Maybe for the last time?

0: tell me, baby. 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

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How are you? 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Your next chance to win that grand starts again Monday morning. Christy after 6:00.

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Tom Cruise in the thick of it, of writing the script and, you know, getting production going on this thing. He was actually on the Jennifer Hudson show talking more about the movie and saying there's going to be some really fast planes and awesome music. Hey, I'm here for it.

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Hi, it's Christina. Let's talk awesome news of the week. 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
1: How about some old school nostalgia? 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Charlie Brown is going to be out and streaming 1 week from today. 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

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Well, you may have heard Bryan Adams is putting out a new album coming out November 6th called How's It Going? 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Aww.

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The Bay's greatest hits of the 70s, 80s, and 90s. Classic Hits 103.7. Do you sleep at night with your doggy? Researchers found that dogs actually might help us by keeping us on a consistent sleep schedule. Some owners think that dogs are causing restless nights. The evidence suggests our furry friends are mostly innocents. We might be the annoying roommates. They're the ones that keep us on track. Maybe.

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1: I'm still in shock that Billy Joel is selling his prized motorcycle collection at an auction. I mean, these things are gorgeous. It's Billy Joel's last ride. And a whole sampling of his collections are on displays right now at Christie's Auction House. They're quite unbelievable.

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0: 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Hey, it's Christina. 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
1: My car is in need of repairs, and they quoted me $900. So winning $1,000 is perfect.
0: That's great timing, too. 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Let me tell you how you can score, too, coming up in minutes. 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

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Looking for love? Gen Z is turning to the stars, tarot cards, psychics, manifestation rituals, even love spells. And back in the day, we would just go to the bar. Who's with me on that?

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So the wedding planning site The Knot just released some wedding trends. Recreating a beach club for the reception is a thing. Cocktail hours, cabana stripes, bold colors, and how about this trend? A pickle bar. That includes pickleback shots and pickled onion martinis. Who needs bar nuts when you have dills?

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So Amazon has rolled out a new feature. It's called About You. It's a little creepy, though. It makes assumptions about, you know, your purchases. And it starts, you know, suggesting that you buy certain things based off your reviews and conversations you've had. It's creepy.

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0: 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In this edition, Giovanni Martinez, Senior Director of Marketing and Innovation for Avocados from Mexico, weighs in on reach, frequency, and audio.
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0: The Bay's greatest hits of the 70s, 80s, and 90s. 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Things that should not be pumpkin flavor. So I've seen a few things. Pumpkin spice pasta. Ew. What about you?
1: Pumpkin spice should not be put in coffee.
0: Really?
1: I don't understand that whole concept.
0: I honestly think that's one of the only things it should be put in, besides, of course, pumpkin pie and, you know, pumpkin spice pastries.

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All right, let's do some Elton John with Rocket Man coming up in minutes. First, it's

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That's right. Chumbawamba and Tub Thumping. 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

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We love it. 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

Hope you're getting some you time on this Saturday morning. Enjoying the music, maybe singing along, enjoying a cup of coffee. Slow rolling into a Saturday. I need that. 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

I always love this song, but it's just something about it in October. 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

Another one bites the dust from Queen. You know, they wanted that to be the theme for Rocky III. And Queen was like, nah. And how we played Survivor, Eye of the Tiger earlier in the hour went on to do just fine. 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
1: Yeah, I know it is.
0: And you're right, Phil. 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The link is at the bottom. You can click through to it. They're more expensive than those other guys, but they bring the good stuff.
2: But they're really the good stuff. Oh, yeah.
0: Super duper duper duper duper good stuff. So if you're in New York and you're sending them to California and they send you a picture of what you mailed them,
2: sure,
0: you're proud of what you sent versus those other guys that look like they went down to a 7-Eleven and got a week-old bouquet of roadkill and mailed it to them.
1: You make everybody in the office jealous when you send it to your wife. It happens all the time in there. I do. I send it constantly, and they love it. So, speaking of copy, John.
0: What's copy?
2: Is radio stuff.
0: This is long.
1: You've got to read this. This is incognito spot that they you must read that copy, John.
0: Oh, God.
1: You look at the copy. You've seen it, JD?
0: It did tell me this week that it got 300. Incogni is one of those robo-killer, spam-bot killer companies.
2: Kill everything, yeah.
0: Kill all the flow coming at you. And they support the program. I thought they just let me wing it.
1: They want you to read that spot.
0: They want me to read this. Okay.
1: So we can cut it and we can play it nationally.
2: Got it.
0: Note, host, riff, prompts, are suggestions only. That gives me some opening.
1: Yep.
0: Feel free to elaborate in your own words or share whatever you're comfortable with. Okay. Lines highlighted in yellow are required and should be read as written. Oh, they're putting some guardrails on them. Yeah. Uh-oh. Open with a picture. Picture a for sale sign in your front yard, not the house for you. Your name, home address, phone number, your kids, family, all for sale. You dip that sign out in 2 seconds. Problem is, you can't see it. Oh, what they're talking about is the fact that these people are buying your identity, and the brokers are paying for it. So Incogni goes in and kills those data broker deals. And
2: all of it's on sale somewhere.
0: Who put it there? Data brokers. See, I can read. I'm not even reading. I know this. Data brokers, thousands of them. They build a fire on you and sell it pretty much to anybody, including scammers. 60 Minutes did a story on how easy data brokers make it to track people down. Even federal judges and public officials, if they can find a federal judge's home address, how hard is it to find yours? Why use Incogni? It's because Incogni sends removal requests to 420-plus data brokers and people search sites. It follows up so your info does not sneak back out and get on these lists.
2: Yep.
0: Doing it yourself, hundreds of hours. Incogni handles it. Share your numbers. Yeah, my numbers have been real good. I'd say my spam and robocalls are down 80%.
2: At least.
0: Yeah, maybe 90. Completed removal request, and they have an update site, and they'll show you everything. But, yeah, who in your family would you sign up first? Because it's a pain in the butt.
1: It takes hours upon hours. It saves from you from having to do that.
2: It would be impossible for you to do.
0: To get hooked up with Incogni, go to our show's website, jcwshow.com. That's jcwshow.com. And click on the Incogni link at the bottom. It's right there. Incogni is how it is spelled. You'll save 60% when you click on that. Like, oh, yeah, we've got a deal for JCW Show listeners. If you go through there and click through there. All right. Cool, man. The stuff works.
2: It does.
0: Now that we've done that.
1: We're done with the show now.
0: Tony in Delray Beach, Florida, what you got?
3: Hi, I'm a retired electrician from New York City.
0: Yep.
3: And you were talking about the manhole, that people were coming out of the manhole.
0: Yes.
3: I asked for a location of the manhole because I worked in the subway system 12 plus years out of my 39 years as an electrician. So
0: I don't know where it is.
3: If you knew the location.
0: I do not know. But what is under Manhattan in Brooklyn and all that? I mean, is there more under Manhattan, there than you would think?
3: Yeah. It goes down at least 12 stories, 15 foot per story.
0: Really? What?
3: It's really, it all depends where you are. I mean, in Manhattan. I mean, it goes deep.
0: How did they do that?
3: Well, it was done. I don't know how.
0: I mean, did they do it before the buildings were built, or did they do it after the building? Because you wouldn't do that before the buildings were built.
3: Yeah. Well, a lot of times they do build it before, But if I know that it's the station that I'm thinking about, it's on by City Hall in New York, and Fiorello LaGuardia was the mayor, and he had this station.

0: built for himself. And it took him from City Hall to Gracie Mansion, where the mayor lives.
1: Right.
0: And it was a private train line. And he had his own station there. And it's famous because, I mean, they filmed a Batman movie there. That was their Batcave. And they filmed a lot of movies there. Huh. But I think that's what they're talking about. Anyway, people coming in and out of the manhole, the manhole covers small ones are over 300 pounds. Large ones are over 400 pounds. So I can't see how people are just popping this thing out and walking up and down out of there.
1: Yeah, you got to use a pick handle to pop them. Yeah. Thank you, sir. Thank you. Thank you. Thank you. 800-800-7234, 800-800-RADIO.
2: So like just building on top of old stuff. You just keep building up. That's what it sounds like.
3: 150 feet down. Jesus.
1: I don't know. Yeah. That was before Elon had the Boring Company.
3: Right.
1: Made those crazy holes under Vegas. Texas OU starts when?
2: They're at 2:30. Let's see. You want to go over the games for this weekend? Here you go. Yes, so not a lot of early games on. Noon kickoffs, Central Time, Indiana at Nebraska, A&M at Missouri, Missouri should kill A&M there. They're only favored by 3.5, which is odd, but it's at Missouri. If I was betting it, I don't bet anymore, I would definitely take Missouri on that one.
3: I don't bet anymore.
2: Afternoon block, this is the game you seem like you're interested in, Texas versus Oklahoma, the Red River.
1: I'm going to guess the line is 9.
2: Close, 7.5. Yeah. Texas is favored. That's at 3:30 Eastern time. A better game, on paper at least, number 21 UCLA at number 13 Oregon. That's at 3:30 Eastern time. That's at Oregon. Oregon's favored by 11.5, but UCLA
1: I wish that was a late night game. That'd be great to pick that game up after everything ends.
2: Well, the best game is saved for last at night.
1: Okay, but that's a West Coaster, so it wouldn't have gone until midnight.
2: Correct.
1: For us.
2: Georgia, number 2, Georgia at number 6, Alabama, 7:30 on ABC.
1: Let me guess the line. And where are they playing?
2: It's at Alabama.
1: I still think they've got Georgia with 3.
2: No. Alabama's favored by 1.5.
1: Really?
2: Yeah.
1: Okay.
2: They got a good young quarterback, but Georgia's still, I mean, they look really good. They don't even need a really good quarterback. They're just a good team all around. So that's the game to really watch tonight. LSU plays Kentucky later if you care about that too.
1: That line's got to be 15.
2: No. LSU's favored by 8.5. Kentucky's up and coming.
1: All right. So I'm missing my lines pretty bad. So now that we're into the season, a lot of upsets have happened, all this shakeout. Who are your two picks to play in the final game?
2: I definitely like Georgia. Miami. They look really good.
1: Yeah.
2: I think they're back again. Their quarterback, he's number 1 in Heisman or number 2, Mencia. Actually, Jeremiah Smith's number 1 right now for the Heisman, the wide receiver out of Ohio State, but... And then Malachi Toney, too, the wide receiver for Miami, he's amazing. He's so quick. He's number 4 in the voting right now, too. So, Georgia, Miami, give me that for the final right now. That'd be a hell of a game.
1: I think I can't argue with what you're saying.
2: Well, you don't want Texas there because your bet. Remember your bet.
1: Oh, there's no doubt.
2: Texas is going to finish lower than LSU in the final rankings.
1: So, does Georgia play LSU this year, head-to-head?
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2: Bubba Boudreaux from Lafayette, Louisiana. You there?
3: 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Sir.
2: That's fine. Let's go. You've got an 18 Nissan Murano SL with 85,000 miles. Hey, are you an LSU fan?
4: 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USO.
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2: 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Thank you, sir. Dave in St. Paul, you've got a 70 Torino Cobra, 53,000 miles, 429 Super Cobra Jet. It said you turned down $75,000 for it?
5: Well, it was an offer that the guy made, based on what he thought it was worth at the time. But at that point, yeah.
2: Yeah.
5: Tough car to sell.
2: Yeah,
6: I turned it down.
2: I'm thinking 50.
5: Yeah, there was one on Bring a Trailer that just sold for 83 with the non-original block. So it had a switch block and some mods.
2: Mm-hmm.
5: So that was Calypso Coral.
2: All the numbers match up?
5: Oh yeah. Yep, it's all original. Bought it from the original owner. I tried to buy it from him when I was 16. He said yes, but never when. 39 years later, I finally got the car.
2: How long have you had it?
5: And 7 years. Mm-hmm. So it was sitting for all those years, 39 years. It was stored. Mm-hmm. And but a military guy passed away last year, and they had military honors for him at the cemetery or National Cemetery, so I got to drive his car to his funeral. So that was kind of the last honor and check that box. But you start to drive it and you don't want to sell it, that's for sure. It's a handful.
2: If you're grading it on a scale of 1 to 10, and I can tell by the way you're talking, you know your cars, so you know what a 10 is. Where would hit this one?
5: You know, it depends on what your appetite is. If you like original, you know, non-molested survivor cars, it's probably a 7 to 8. It's mm-hmm. all, you know, the patina. Everything's original. Bench seat, cloth, vinyl, interior, which is rare, and a 430 rear gear. So
2: patina, patina means needs a paint job. And the question is, do you leave it original paint or do you paint job it? The car that you're referencing on BAT, did it have fresh paint, restored paint?
5: It was like a 90s restoration.
2: So it had good paint. Yeah, it's just, this is a coin flip a lot, and there's a lot of different, I've learned to lean more towards the original car, everything great, good paint. Because they talk about loving the patina. They talk about loving the patina, but they never pay for it. Does that make sense?
5: Yeah.
2: They respect the fact that you respected it, and they compliment you on this. But when it comes check writing time, they just can't find their damn checkbook.
5: They buy paint miles, don't they?
2: Yep, they really do. I am interested in the car. I may bump...

0: 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So if you'll take some photos, I bet.
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0: By the time you were nine, if you got my dad a beer, your reward was a sip. I'm pretty sure that's not in any parenting handbooks today. Now here, take a sip of that. Don't tell your mother that's my boy. And the old man knew what he was doing, because by the fourth beer, I was going for him. I got you, babe. You need one? I'll get it right over there.
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2: Live from Texas. Good morning, America. We are here. We are with you. And it is a beautiful fall October day. The weather is perfect in Texas. I know it's rainy on the east and the west coast.
3: Both.
2: It has been wild weather lately. JD, what there was something I wanted to hit, and I already forgot.
4: It's you were talking about the repo man, how the repos are out there now. And how...
2: Oh, in Vegas. Yes. Good morning, Vegas. We had a car that we bought from a customer, a BMW. Okay. And we gave them their equity check, I'm assuming.
4: Yes.
2: And the repo man came to hook it.
5: Jesus.
2: After the customer left.
5: Yeah.
2: From our parking lot in Vegas at our location.
4: Yeah. Gotcha. Get a call at 8 o'clock at night, our time, and it's Roy, one of our inspectors out there, and he's like, hey, man, we got a problem. I was like, what's going on? He goes, there's somebody trying to hook our vehicle right now, repo it out there at BMW. I'm like, run out there. Just go. Stop. Run out there and stop him. He's like, okay. So he runs out there. He's like telling the guy, stop. He's literally ready to go.
5: Yeah.
4: But he's like, hey, here, talk to him. So he tell me to talk to the driver. Mm-hmm. So gives me the phone. The tow truck driver's like, well, no, this is our car. I'm like, no, we've got paperwork showing that we own the vehicle. Just can you come into the office? Just let's just talk about this. Mm-hmm. And he's like, okay, we'll come in the office and I'll get my dispatch on. Mm-hmm. Got the dispatch on. Long conversations back and forth of how, well, no, we own this. No, they're behind on payments. And I was like, no, we show that there's the payment's not due for another 10 days. No, but BMW's got it on our radar, and we're going to tow this vehicle now. I mean, it was.
2: So just to be specific, we got a payoff letter from BMW Financial.
4: Yes.
2: And how long ago was that payoff letter from that day, roughly? Do you know?
4: We bought it the day before. So that was that day. So, it's
2: but the payoff letter was it? So we got it. Like, yeah, it was less than 48 hours.
4: Oh. Correct.
2: See, they got to stop doing this.
4: Yeah,
2: they've got to quit sending us these payoff letters that are bogus. And it's BMW Financial that keeps doing it. We've got three of them.
4: Yep.
2: And I don't know what the hell's going on, but this fraud. So, what was the truth of the matter after you shook it out? You know,
4: this was a the widow, and they hadn't made payments because her husband passed
2: away. Why the hell did they tell us that when we asked for a payoff letter?
4: Great question. So we ended up, since Roy, by the way, great shout out to Roy over in Vegas.
2: Thank you, Roy.
4: Going out there and saving that. We actually ended up talking it out.
2: What I told Jeff Carr to do was call the customer, cancel, stop payment on the equity check, reduce the amount of payments that are owed on the equity check, and then give them a new equity check for less what they haven't paid, and then clear up BMW Financial. Is that what we did?
4: Yeah. We talked to them. And the customer was like, oh, well, I didn't know.
2: I believe you.
4: She didn't know.
2: Yeah,
4: I mean,
2: somebody passed away.
4: So, but yeah, it was a matter of minutes, not even minutes, seconds before that vehicle is going to be towed. And
2: then it would have been in hell yard, and it would have taken lawyers and money and all kinds of crap to unravel. I'm so sick of this stuff. They have an obligation, BMW Financial, all lenders, if they're sending out payoff letters, they need to have their stuff straight, because the industry's transacting off of your quotes. And this has been going on for a long time. But now, all of a sudden, these people are, what they're doing is they're sending in, let's use round numbers, payoff's 100 grand, right? You send in a check for $90,000.
4: Sure.
2: Okay. To pay your loan down. Then you run to Give Me the VIN, CarMax, whoever. And we get a payoff letter from BMW for $10,000 because they just received a payment for 90. Okay. So now the payoff is 10. Okay. Yeah, so the customer equity, if we're given 100 for the car, the customer equity is $90,000. Okay. So you give them a $90,000 check, and then BMW calls and says, oh, their check bounced.
4: Mm-hmm.
2: And we can't release the title. Oh, and now we're putting the car in repo status. Wait just a damn minute. They need to quit. And I'm saying this on the radio right now because if anybody's listening in the industry, this is BS. And I've been grabbing these cars and arguing with them and hiring lawyers to fight back. You sent me a quote. You don't need to be quoting on uncollected funds.
4: Correct.
3: Right.
4: There are some banks that do that. They won't send you the quote because they're behind. They'll let you know.
2: But if it wrote a check for, if the bank sees a 50% or a 90% loan buy down on one check,
3: that should be a red flag.
2: Yes. And if it's just a check, they need to make sure the funds are collected before they start sending out payoff quotes. Get me going.
3: Most of them do. Some of these smaller banks are hard to deal with. They're like, I'm sorry, we got to wait 2 days because the check is not cleared yet.
2: Good.
3: I know, that's good.
4: It is the bigger ones that have
3: robbed. The bigger ones.
4: Because they're so big, they don't pay attention to it. Yeah,
2: What's that company we use to get automated quotes? Open Road or something? You know,
4: talking about Dealer Track or...
2: Is it Dealer Track?
4: Or Route 1.
2: Route 1.
4: Yeah, Route 1.
2: Are those... where we're getting the bad stuff, or do we know?
4: No, this one wasn't. This was actually from BMW.
2: Then they BMW's said, ass yeah. needs somebody, maybe it's going to be me, that brings them to the mat, because I've got three of these, and I'm sick of it.
3: Crazy.
2: I'm sick of it.
3: Yeah, understandably.
2: Oh, you just lost $100,000 because we didn't do our job right. No, it's not going to work like that. No.
3: No, it's back on you.
2: Y'all talk about something happy. You got me pissed off.
3: How about a firing squad? You want to talk about that?
2: Yes, yeah.
3: Firing squads are the executions in the U.S. pretty, they haven't happened very, very much. And public displays of the death penalty are even less common. In fact, the last public execution.
2: Do you know how many people we've had arrested over this?
3: No.
2: Seven.
3: Real
2: arrested? Cuffed and stuffed.
3: Mm-hmm. Good.
2: Yes.
3: But
2: you know what happens to them?
3: Mm-hmm.
2: Nothing. Nothing. God. Remember that old 49ers player? We had him arrested.
4: California?
2: Not the one that was faking to be a 49ers player. He's just, yeah, in California.
3: So much fraud.
2: It's so much fraud. I'm so sick of it. Go ahead.
3: They need
2: firing
3: to
2: squad. Publicly, how are we going to do them?
3: They need to be publicly executed. The last public execution was back in 1936. That's how long ago it's been. 90 years later, on December 3rd, 1 o'clock local time, the public will get to watch this Nadal Hassan's death at the Texas Fort Hood via firing squad.
4: Live?
3: He killed 13 people live. You want to watch it? You can watch it. Yes, it will
2: so
3: be.
2: So this is like Iran that we're going Persian now or backwards?
3: I don't think so. I mean, you don't have to.
2: Are we
3: going to
2: have a band and a cocktail party?
3: Maybe we should.
2: If one of the guys did this to us, I will.
3: It's all military. So the military, first of all, can do this. And hey, Seth.
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0: John Clay Wolf.
1: Hey, Chris.
2: Yes, sir.
1: It says you've got an 86 grand national, 43,000 miles. You're the guy that emailed me and wanted me to put you in the builder's row in front of the on that good block, right?
2: Yes, sir. Well, you put me there last year, and I got a hood for it this year because you gave me a hard time. I didn't have a hood on it last year.
1: All right. We'll see.
3: What is he talking about?
1: Oh, the car show is next week, Throttle Fest, and we did it last year. Did you know the estimated count on the people there at the top was 6,000? Did you drive around, Chris, and see how many people were here? It was weird.
2: I mean, well, you know, I got there very early Saturday morning, and like I said, you had saved me a spot, you know, on the GMTV garage row.
1: Yep.
2: And then me and my wife walked around several times, and y'all headed across the street in the field. I mean, a lot of cars.
1: But it went down the highway, dude. I mean, you had to like walk past the city limits. It was weird. It was so cool, and everybody just backed in on the side of the highway.
4: So cool.
1: It looked like somebody instructed them how to back in, what angle and what space.
4: Right.
1: It looked orchestrated like a movie.
4: They just followed each other.
2: Well, I'll tell you this, you know, everyone that listens to your show, I mean, at least, you know, the car show guys, you know, it's not our first rodeo, so even if you don't know where to park, you know how to park.
1: That's a good point. Well, hey, a question, you know, and I haven't been advertised. So Richard Rollins and Foose is coming. Troy from 5150 Mopars, Dave Hall from Restore Muscle Car. Did you come in for that roundtable we did at the Roadhouse after the show?
2: You talking about the car show last year?
1: Yeah, last year when I had all the guys on the stage and we had that hour-long kind of conversation. Should I do that again?
2: Oh, no, most definitely. I mean, that bar was packed. I mean, you know.
1: Okay.
2: No, I mean, for sure. I mean, because it's added fun. Just, you know.
1: Right.
2: You know.
1: So
2: we all go to car shows. We all look at cars.
1: You want to sell this thing, or were you just calling to ask me if you can get that spot again?
2: Well, to get that spot again, but, you know, I mean, well, everything has a price, but.
1: I got you.
2: Yeah.
1: Well, normally car show guys that have their jewel that makes them relevant and have their fun at these different shows like yourself, which is great, the price that they want for their car is not very low.
4: Right.
2: No, that's very true.
1: Now, when you get done touring it around on the car show circuit is when you get more reasonable and you take the, you know, the market money. But I'll see you Saturday. The car will be here. I'm glad you got a hood on it. I'm glad I busted your balls and shamed you into putting a hood on it.
2: Right.
1: Speaking of white trash.
2: Well, I hit the body shop last year.
1: Speaking of white trash, I was just thinking, hey, Kyle, come up here.
3: Kyle's our video guy here.
1: Get on the mic.
3: Wait, you're going to go that one? Okay, hold on.
1: Just get on one. Okay. Come on, man.
5: Yo.
1: So the motorcycle race is going on practice next door, and there's probably 300, 400, 500 people over there. And I'm going to go over there after we get off the air. And I just walked outside and saw the General Lee.
5: Yeah.
1: And I thought that, I mean, I bet we'll get a standing ovation if we drive over there in this General Lee.
5: Yeah, probably.
1: So could you move that green car over so we can pull that General Lee out? I'm going to take it over there and drive it through the pits at the motorcycle races.
4: Blow the horn.
1: Just in honor of my dead father.
5: Sure.
1: Because he always said that the motorcycle crowd was right trash. So I'm just going to live it and love it. And I've got on a T-shirt and pajama bottoms.
3: Oh, that's white trash.
1: And I am not going to change.
4: Perfect.
3: There you go.
1: Yes, and that's for you, Frank Jr. Yep. All right, Chris. I'll see you next Saturday.
3: By the way, yeah, we'll be broadcasting live from the Roadhouse at 7 o'clock. So Chris will come out there and get some burritos
4: next Saturday.
3: Quesadillas, yeah, next Saturday morning. Next Saturday morning.
1: What is the difference between white trash and redneck? It's a blurry line.
3: Yeah, no, there is. It's a southern thing more than anything else.
1: Meth is definitely in the white trash category.
3: Yeah. Redneck is more like you have
1: southern
3: gun, you have bullets in your door in your car that you have right now.
1: Right.
3: That's a redneck thing. You know, a gun rack, that's a redneck thing. Man.
1: So me having fishing lures, and worms, and bullets in the same side door pocket on my truck.
3: That's redneck.
1: That's redneck. Okay.
3: Not white trash. White trash is
1: more. So if I had a glass pipe with a lighter, that would be more white trash?
3: Yes. Yeah, and if your car panels didn't match, you know, you have different.
1: Joe Dirt?
3: Yep. Yeah, that's.
1: Okay. Patina.
3: That's white trash. Yes. Yeah. So there's your differences. So yeah, you're going in. I mean, the General Lee car?
1: I think it's perfect.
3: Yeah. Oh. I don't know if it's white trash, but it's Joe Dirt for sure.
4: It's Joe Dirt.
5: Yeah, it'll fit right in.
1: Absolutely. And it's already dusty, and it's going to be extremely dusty over there. I was thinking about taking the 68 Suburban, but it's so clean, I don't want to mess it up.
3: No, no, no.
1: You've already got that picture, right?
5: I didn't picture it. I don't know if Mike did.
1: Nobody knows anything. I've noticed one thing around here. Everybody blames everything on everybody else. Everybody blames everything on everybody else around here.
3: Yeah.
1: I mean, it starts at the employees in town, and it works its way out to the ranch. Yesterday, I asked you a question. I forgot what it was, and you blamed it on somebody else and said, I'm already home.
5: You asked me about the yellow four-wheeler, about the spark plugs.
1: I said, do we have the spark plugs? And you said, I don't know, but I'm already home.
5: I don't know.
1: We need it for this weekend. But we had a conversation last week about it, right? Oh, of course we did. Because he asked you, did you change the spark plugs? Because they thought...
5: Nobody asked me.
1: Mike thought you changed the spark plugs. And then I said, let's ask Kyle. And Kyle said, no, I don't have any spark plugs. I said, let's order some spark plugs. Because it's amazing what spark plugs will do to a motor that's acting weird.
4: Yeah.
1: And that's the cheapest way to start. So we need spark plugs in the yellow twin-engine, twin-cylinder four-wheeler. And it's so easy. You got a spark plug socket. Bam, bam, bam. Take it off, put it on, and boom, it's fixed.
4: Boom.
1: Versus haul it to the store and back and spend a half a day and $700 bill and why it's in there. By the way, did you know we found this and this
3: and
1: this? So we still don't know if we ordered any spark plugs or if we changed spark plugs. Nope.
5: I don't know.
1: Okay.
3: For you guys don't know what's going on, John's talking about his mechanics over here at the garage. Mike the mechanic and young apprentice, Kyle.
1: Kyle is handy.
3: Yeah.
1: Kyle is handy.
4: Very good.
1: The only thing that I can, because you're fixing to graduate, you're thinking about coming on with us full time, I can tell you how you can grow in this company. Your skill and your work ethic is pretty good. Your skill is real good, actually. Your work ethic for your age is real good for your age. But think through the lens of what do we need to do to get the job done. What would John be saying if he was here?
5: Yeah.
1: I don't know. You need to ask Mike. I don't know. You need to ask Bob. If you could ask Bob or you could ask Mike and we could get it figured out and get it finished. Getting things finished is gold. When I write your paycheck, I don't tell you what I had to do to make the money to write that paycheck. You just get it. I want the same thing on mine. I just want this bitch finished. Done. Send me a picture. Done. I'm actually chewing on your ass for everybody that works for me.
3: It's facts there, Kyle. Yeah. That's good advice right there.
5: I'm listening.
1: It's just done. And when something's done, if you take a picture and put it on that group test, done. Dude, then I can, in my brain, put it in a different category. That's done. I don't have to worry about it anymore. I know I can go sell it. I know a lot of things, but it's really helpful. The 68 Suburban, I'm sending it to Mecum, Fort Worth. That's in 2 weeks. So we got the pictures done, but it took 3 weeks to get them. But then we get the pictures done, and we forget to upload them to the drive to get them in the catalog. So it's not done. Anyway, I'll shut up. I'm sorry. I'm rambling.
4: No, it's good.
1: Okay.
3: No, that's some great advice from somebody like his age. You know, I never got that when I was that young.
4: Nor did I.
3: Yeah.
1: How did you get so? I know your dad is a good mech, and your grandpa too. I know them both. Did your dad get you interested in turning wrenches, or did it happen naturally?
5: It was probably both, honestly, because like I was always hanging out with him in the garage when I was super young, and but then.
0: It's Halloween season.

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0: Hey, Ayo, are you on the air?
1: Hold on. Ayo, come here. Ayo, come running over here.
0: I want to talk to you.
1: First, the intro's still going, John. Hold on.
0: I hear you. The intros are wonderful. Out of 100% of your work week, what percent of your time is spent on these intros?
2: Oh, my God. It's got to be 70%.
0: Okay, we got to stop that.
2: Okay.
0: I need you in other places more than... Because I'm listening to them, and they're so good. Mm. But that's a lot of resources put on intros.
2: It really is, and it drains my brain.
0: Okay.
2: Oh, my God.
0: Well, then just pull the throttle back to half.
2: Yes, sir.
0: We made it this far without movie-style intros.
2: That one was messed up, by the way. I'm embarrassed. I didn't finish that intro, and I thought I did. Oops.
0: Because I was wondering what you do all the time, and I've been listening to these intros. I think he's doing this all day long.
3: They're so
2: Wednesday, Thursday, Friday.
0: Okay.
2: I'd like set the email to go. No emails. I'm in the studio.
0: Yeah. It's not that important.
2: Okay.
1: He's an artist.
0: Yeah. And I, you know, I'm selling you it's good.
2: Oh, yeah.
0: All I'm telling you is it's good. But they're 20 minutes long, and it sounds like it's half the segment. And it's just, I need you in other places more.
2: Okay.
0: But I'm not saying to stop doing them, but just, you can bring them down.
2: Did you notice I'm starting to say all right, just like John Clay Wolf does?
0: No. I say all right.
2: All right.
0: All good.
4: We're good.
0: So, did you hear about the woman playing with herself on the airplane?
1: Yes.
0: That was weird.
1: Yeah, that was a weird transition there. JD, you do have that story.
4: There it is. Yep. Found it finally.
0: Well, we did a plane talk intro. Hey, listen to this one. See, it's reusable.
1: Yeah, hold on. This is a short clip right here.
5: Now. It's time for Plane Talk with your captain, J.D. Ryan.
4: Okay, a woman allegedly caught joining the Mile High Club by herself on an American Airlines flight. TMZ published the video on Tuesday, allegedly showing the female passenger unclothed from the waist down, taking care of business on an American Airlines flight. And they said she was allegedly, and you'll be shocked, intoxicated.
1: No.
4: Yes. Do we have audio for that?
1: No, because the audio is just, you kind of hear some moaning in the background.
0: Yeah, we don't want to be titillating.
1: Yeah, no, we can't do that. But if you watch the video, she's kind of laying across the row. There's no one else next to her.
4: Nobody else in the seats.
0: I started to watch it. I mean, it popped up in my feed, and it just made me sick.
1: It was
0: disgusting.
1: It's not.
0: I mean, she might as well have been pooping in the aisle. It was stupid.
4: And people have done that.
0: It's just stupid.
4: The crazy people.
1: What is she thinking?
4: Things that people do on airplane. Well, she was drunk. But I mean,
1: come on.
0: I've been drunk before.
4: I understand, but you're not this woman. You're not crazy.
0: Crazy and drunk.
4: She's crazy.
0: Beyonce's saying about that.
1: Have you ever sat next to somebody in a plane and they're watching something that's very sexual on video? Oh, yeah, like a movie that shouldn't be probably blank.
0: Have you noticed all the people FaceTiming?
1: Well, getting on this. This is like your favorite. You get another person you run into?
0: Just the people that are FaceTiming and having conversations in crowded areas.
4: Loudly.
0: Yeah. There needs to be a law about this. It is getting ridiculously. And I've noticed that the minorities are heavier users than non.
4: Okay.
1: I don't know.
0: I do.
4: I do.
0: Yeah, but from the sample set I've taken,
1: yes.
4: Okay. All right.
1: I think it's a generation thing, too, because my son calls in all the time. It's FaceTime.
0: Yeah, but he's calling you on FaceTime. But is he sitting in a restaurant or sitting next to people in a terminal at an airport talking to you loudly on FaceTime? No, that's what I'm talking about.
1: He has his earbuds in.
0: Okay, that's different.
1: Yeah.
0: So he's having a conversation with
4: him. Totally different.
0: But when you just... Did I tell you about the lady I was sitting next to?
1: Yes.
0: And she had her man on the bed at home, and he had his shirt off and his gold chain.
4: And you're in an airline terminal.
0: Yes. I finally just got up and sat against the glass on the floor to get away from
4: her. Just get away.
0: It was just ridiculous. And he was getting mad at me.
1: Restaurants, it happens all the time, too. I'm like, what are you doing? You're lonely, so you're sitting at a table and you're... No, it's so loud and annoying.
0: But, you know, and I've been in sittings where I take a call and I'm talking and people look at me like, hey, man, you're being too loud.
4: Mm-hmm.
0: I'm immediately like, wow, I'm embarrassed. Yep.
4: So
0: shut it
4: sorry.
0: Down.
4: Or walk out.
0: Yeah.
1: That's
0: because if you're having a conversation with someone at the table, here's a question. JD and I are sitting in a restaurant having a conversation.
4: All
0: right. And we're talking not loud, but full, right?
4: Uh-huh.
0: And then you're doing the same thing with someone on the phone and you're at a restaurant. Is that a breach of etiquette?
1: I think both. Yeah, if you're loud at the table.
0: No, I'm not saying loud. I'm saying normal, like okay. We're talking right now.
1: On the phone, normal? I don't think that would be.
4: If I can hear you at the next table, that's too loud.
0: But you can hear people when you're sitting there.
4: Not that loud, though.
0: Okay, so there's just a volume. Not at this level. Volume is the tuner.
4: Correct. Yes. Volume is the tuner.
0: Because some people give you the stink eye when you're just on the phone. If you're sitting at a table and you're on the phone.
4: Well, let them give you the stink eye. If you're not bothering them, if they can look away and not be bothered, then that's on them.
0: Now, if you're looking at your phone and you're typing on it,
4: so?
0: And somebody comes up to you and they start talking to you, I look up and give them the stink eye.
4: Like, I'm in the middle of something.
0: Can't you tell I'm writing?
1: Yes. Can you give you do that, some? I do the... One minute.
0: Give me
1: hold
0: a minute.
1: On. Hold on.
0: But didn't you see me holding my phone in front of me, typing with one finger? I mean, if I stop when I'm typing,
4: then you can.
0: Then I'm going to screw it all up. Yeah. I'll forget to send it, and then somebody's going to yell at me for not communicating. Anyway,
1: No,
4: you're right.
1: That's very
4: like when I walk into somebody's office, like Mike's office.
0: Yeah.
4: If I can tell he's doing something, I say when you're ready. When you have time.
1: How many times I'm like doing an email or something like that? I'll just go give you the 1 minute. Hold on, JD. Hold on.
0: You know what's nice is I've got my AI, my GPT trained so well. Somebody sends me a long email, I just select all, throw it in GPT, say what do they want.
4: That's
0: and it,
4: cool.
0: And I've got it trained to tell me in one or two sentences.
4: I didn't even know it could
1: really?
4: Do that.
0: Yes.
4: It'll take a
0: JD
4: long...
0: wants a raise. You could write an email 20 feet long.
4: So funny that you bring
0: select
4: that up.
0: All, throw it in chat. Boom. What's he want? He wants a raise.
1: All right.
0: Okay,
1: now,
0: so now I know what I'm reading.
4: I had no idea.
1: Now that I know you're doing this, I'm going to have some fun with it. I'm going to start putting some stuff in the email just to see what ChatGPT says to me about it.
0: Guy, this guy from Canada sends me this long-ass email about a sunbeam tiger.
4: What?
0: Blah, blah, blah, blah, blah, blah, blah, blah. And I highlight it, throw it in. What's he want? He wants to sell you this sunbeam tiger in Canada. Is it too high? Yes.
4: Dude, that's great. That is great.
1: It's your
0: secretary.
1: Then I
0: write a response telling him it's too high. Boom, copy, send it back. It looks like I wrote him an email. I'm out.
4: That is awesome. I had no idea.
1: You got a personal assistant. It's an AI personal assistant.
4: Regular ChatGPT people do that?
0: Yeah, but you've got to train it. It's just like a dog or a kid. You got to slap it around a little bit and get it straight.
4: When I hear people talk nasty to their GTP, I always, well, that's rude. But I've heard you do it.
0: Yeah, I cuss that a little bit. Like, are you a dumbass today?
4: Stop
0: no,
4: it.
0: I'm sorry. You're right. I am being a dumbass today. It's helpful.
4: Somebody that won't hold it all over your head.
0: A legal contract?
4: Yeah.
0: 10 pages? Boom. What do I not like in this contract? Duck, duck, duck, duck, duck.
4: What?
0: Section 8, da, da, da. This. Okay. It's just,
4: dude,
0: it's good. It helps.
4: Amazing. That is very
0: good. 800-800-7234-8. AI is going to kill us all, by the way.
1: The robots are coming.
4: Why do you keep saying that?
0: Because it's true.
4: But how do they kill us? Tell me. What's the process?
0: They decide that when they get to super intelligence, AGI, and then SGI, super general intelligence, and it is way smarter than we are, and we're an inferior species.
4: Okay.
0: Okay. And then it will start thinking, what do we need to do with these people to advance our species? And it's very easy what they can do.
4: What could they do to us?
0: Shut off power plants.
4: Why can't we shut them off?
0: Because it's too far gone. You'd have to shut off the whole damn... What we're building right now with these data centers, think about it. Railroads.
4: Mm-hmm. Okay.
0: Interstate system. It's that type of... Because all you hear about is data center, data center, data
4: right,
0: center.
4: Everywhere.
0: So the level of compute that's coming is... It's unimaginable. And how are you going to control this? You have to have a master switch. But it's smart enough to know how to jump the master switch.
4: Okay.
0: Because everything's digital.
4: Let's go back to my original question. Physically, working through the logistics of how would they be killed?
0: Create chaos.
4: We kill each other then.
0: Yeah. You could do it that way. You could do it by shutting off natural resources. You could do it by
4: nuclear.
0: You could do it a lot of ways.
1: I think that's going to be more. It's going to be one country's all of a sudden they fire down another country, and they're going to say that, oh, well, they're going to do it. I'm going to fire back, even though the country didn't really fire it off.
4: Right. Literally,
1: the computer
4: war games.
1: Did. The AI did it for them. Right. Yeah. That's going to be, unfortunately, the way it goes.
0: We will be their pets. The difference in intelligence between what we're talking about and our dog, that's the spread.
4: Damn.
0: So I've been saying this for a while, and now it's becoming talking points, and they're like, we got to figure out a master switch. Well, I don't think a master...
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This is...

0: ex-grandfather-in-law sold more Kraft cheese than any grocery store, and they had a contest to win this exact Jeep. And I remember park mark on it. So he's got a new one sitting in his barn. He's dead. But I've spent some time around that Jeep, but I don't know what the value is. Is there something special about it?
1: No, just that it's kind of a rare one. You know, they only made 6,000 in one of them between, I believe, 64 and 66.
0: Okay. How long have you had it?
1: And I imagine it'd be more value to a Jeep collector guy, but
0: well, everything I deal in, we buy some crazy collectible cars extremely high based on desirability, and the desirability on this I don't have a good feel for, like liquidity, like they really want it and they'll jump all over it. So that's why I'm hitting it what I think is safe. What do you think it's worth?
1: I think you're probably hitting close to the ballpark there.
0: Okay. So I mean, it's just a good solid Jeep with a story. It might advance from $5,000, and I'd have to haul it from Spokane. That's my buddy lives up in Coeur d'Alene. That's not too far, is it?
1: No, I actually live closer to Coeur d'Alene than Spokane. Okay. I live right at the state line.
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0: Morning, everybody. For the motocross guys, the cross-country guys out here at this race, we're doing a roundtable with pros at Roadhouse, at the Walnut Springs Roadhouse at 7:30. I'm going to be the MC, and I've got two old pros and two the young pros, number one and two. And that'll be fun. You know, one thing I was thinking about, though, we planned this. All these people are in RVs and stuff.
1: Mm-hmm.
0: How the hell are they going to get there?
2: Do they usually have their car with them or
0: no,
2: something?
0: No, they don't.
2: They don't have them with them?
0: No, they come in RVs and trailers.
2: Really?
0: Yeah.
2: Why don't they just bring their dirt bikes over?
0: It's too far of a ride.
2: Is it too far?
0: I mean, they could.
2: They don't have any, yeah. I usually see people with their car towed in the back, no?
0: No. I mean...
2: Not this group? Mm-mm. Yeah, it'd be kind of hard to...
0: This is a race.

0: crowd.
1: Yeah.
2: Maybe you should get a shuttle. I don't know if there's a bus.
0: That's what they're doing. It's probably twice that many people by now.
2: JCWshow.com to see the video of John's nerd convention here.
0: Yeah,
2: bike nerds.
0: Yeah, this would be like somebody being into chess.
2: Yeah.
0: And
2: it's not just bikes. It's dirt bikes that are trail bikes. Enduro.
0: It's enduro.
2: It's very specific.
0: Yeah. It is not motocross. No. It is endurance racing.
2: What's the difference between the crowd of a motocross where you see like a Texas stadium where they're doing all the whoops and stuff like that than the trail rides like this or enduro?
0: Older. So the guys like me that don't want to do the jumps anymore and die. And then the young guys, there's definitely the pros, they stop them 33 and over, 38 and over, 45 and over on expert classes, because between 17 and 33 years old is when your body is obviously at its athletic max. Mm-hmm. So that's the open class. You're making fun of me for getting geeked out, and now you're geeking me out deeper.
2: I'm just a little I'm curious because I know there's got to be like a different type of mentality or attitude and stuff like that.
0: I went rode two laps yesterday. It was awesome, and I had to come back and mow the damn yard because the guy didn't mow the yard, and I knew I had a lot of people coming out here. Kyle, that's your cue.
2: Well, Kyle, what does Kyle have?
0: Kyle, he's supposed to put video? That picture up there.
2: Oh, there you are, Bowen. Look at that.
0: In my riding gear.
1: Right.
2: Oh, my gosh.
1: This man does it all.
0: Try. All. Yeah, yeah, I mean,
2: when's the last time you cut grass?
0: It's probably been 3 years.
2: No, that's not bad.
0: Out here, yeah.
2: I was going to think longer.
0: Huh. No. But when the guys you ask to do it, don't do it. Then you got to do it.
1: You got
0: to
1: do it.
0: Or you look. I mean, we had weeds in the yard. But anyway.
3: Okay.
0: Yep. What you got?
1: We have a Dear John letter.
2: Okay. Oh, yeah.
1: If you like.
2: Yes, let's get to Dear John. That's my cue.
1: If you want. Dear John. People send in stuff all the time wanting you to buy stuff or invest. This is kind of an investment project.
0: So good.
1: Attention, Dear John Claywolf. Almost Casey Kasem, I'm sorry. In most sports like baseball, basketball, soccer, tennis, or golf, a fan can physically participate on the amateur
0: level. Put it
1: level.
0: In chat, GPT, select all, and ask what they want.
1: Okay, they want you to make this Rodeo World JCW game.
0: Game? Like,
1: it's a game.
2: So they made this by hand?
1: Made it by hand. It's like a Monopoly game, except it's rodeo, hand-painted rodeo characters, all these handful of them, and a big old playboard here, and they want you to invest because...
0: Let me see the playboard.
1: Sure.
2: What town is that based on?
1: I'm not sure.
2: John's opening it up on the radio here.
0: I'm just wondering if they mass produce this for different people that they send it to different people.
1: This is all done by hand. You can tell because you can tell it's glued.
0: Okay.
1: The Stampede is coming to Walnut Springs, Texas.
0: Okay.
1: I want you to look at this. Hang on one second.
0: This looks like they did a lot of work.
1: Look through that.
0: All right.
2: Oh, that's the pitch there.
1: That's the pitch.
0: Dump that in the chat. Yeah. So they
1: look
0: want
1: at this.
0: They want me to fund the...
1: Yes.
0: Okay.
1: Wrote the JCW.
0: Oh, he's put in a financial statement here, too. What's it supposed to make? Let's go to the end. First year net profit, $1,800,000. I'm in.
1: Oh, wow. Okay. Rodeo World coming soon to the theater near you.
0: JCW, original capital startup fund, $250,000.
2: So that's what that's the money they need to get going.
1: Right.
0: $250,000 to make $1,000,008 year one.
1: Yep.
0: That's a hell of an optimistic pitch.
2: Mm-hmm.
0: But I am flattered whoever sent that. What's the people's name?
2: It is, and it's all handmade. Like I don't even, they had to carve those.
1: Yeah, they're all handmade.
0: Do you remember that TV show or movie with Steve Carell where he was painting the little the little animals? Mm-hmm. That's what that reminds me of.
1: Maureen Higgins at Rodeo World.
0: Where?
1: It doesn't say where.
0: All right, Maureen, thank you for the game.
1: Higgins.
0: Let me think about it some more. This is the first time I've thought about it. This is the first hit on it.
1: We just showed it to him.
0: But I am impressed with the box and the imaging and everything you did. You went through a lot of trouble. Thank you.
2: How many times do you get pitched stuff?
0: All the time.
2: All the time.
0: But not like that.
2: No.
0: Where they took 10 hours to make our work. I mean, they took some time.
1: A lot of time.
2: Not they don't actually give you something physical to look at and hold.
0: Yeah.
2: So it's more just like, I got to decide.
1: A dream.
2: Hey, no, you got to listen to this real quick.
1: If you invest, it'll be a big deal.
2: Yeah.
1: I promise.
2: Oh, yeah.
0: I don't know how board game, you know, you just have to analyze the board game market starting out with. Because I don't
2: have
0: know.
2: No idea. I mean,
0: when's the last time you played a board game?
2: We play like fun games during Christmas, but not board games. It's
0: but like our new stupid. Board games cashing on because everybody goes Monopoly and this and that. They do the old stuff to throwback.
1: Sure.
0: That's the question. I'm not trying to blow holes in the deal, but
2: you got to figure it out. I mean, $250,000 ain't.
1: $250,000 in, but you get 1.8 back, Mike.
0: Mm-hmm. Maybe a video game of it.
1: It could be.
0: I've got a video game idea. What else you got?
1: But yeah, but let's see here. Last week, we were talking about how airline pilots make little meow noises sometimes on the radio. Well, this week in Miami, they had a real cat running on the runways. Here's a United pilot talking to the control tower at Miami International Airport. I want he and the other pilots were looking out for this tiny kitten.
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0: Now.
3: Treat it, don't beat it.
0: John Clay Wolf.
4: John in Kansas, you're coming to the car show next week?
5: I am, yes.
4: Are you driving down from Wichita or something?
5: I'm south of, I'm actually southwest of Wichita, about 3 hours. But, I'm only, I'm real close to the Oklahoma line here.
4: Did you come last year?
5: No, I did not.
4: This is great.
5: But I will be there this year. I've already registered with you, and apparently I got a free T-shirt.
4: Perfect. I see what you got here. You got a four-wheel drive 70 454. Is it a four-wheel drive?
5: No, it's two-wheel drive.
4: Damn it. Because I was like, I'm going to buy this.
5: Yeah.
4: I might still. Is it a short bed or long?
5: Short bed.
4: Okay. Tubbed out, new paint and interior. You want 32.5. I will see you Saturday at the Throttle Fest car show, and we will look at this car.
5: Okay.
4: And I will do it in person. I'm excited that you're coming. I would get here earlier, get here the night before.
5: I'm coming in on Friday.
4: Do you have a hotel room in Glen Rose?
5: I do.
4: Perfect. Okay. And then we're going to do the radio show from the Roadhouse, and then after that we're going to do the roundtable with Chip and Richard and Dave Hall, and we did it last year. It was really fun. So I will see you next.
5: Yeah, that's awesome.
4: The next week, I mean, this is like rolling, dude. This weekend's motor enduro race. Next weekend's Throttle Fest, really weak, because after the car show, then Sunday morning we're going to have cars and coffee at the Bosque Cantina and do a quick drive, about 45 minutes through the hill country after breakfast. And then the bike rally starts, which is like our Sturgis kind of thing. And that is Thursday through Sunday. But I've got a couple of guys
5: that we've been talking about doing that.
4: Yep, it'll be fun. I'll go ahead and have the restaurants open on Wednesday. Monday and Tuesday, there's no reason, because there's nobody here on Mondays and Tuesdays. But Wednesday will be open. But it'll be a great week. We've got a lot of things planned. I appreciate you calling in. I'll see you next Saturday.
5: Hey, so what about parking? As far as me parking the truck, can I get a reserve place to park? Or
4: I will put you. I need to look at what we've done, because I've got people helping me with this, and I don't know. If you're coming here Friday,
5: I'll be there Friday. Yeah,
4: I'd go ahead and plant your truck where you want it early. There's not any theft. There's not any vandalism down here. We don't have police here.
6: There'll be security out there.
4: But the sheriff's department will be all over the place.
5: Yeah.
4: The Bosque County Sheriff's Department will be all over the place. I mean, I've got a gazillion dollars worth of cars right there in town in at the GMTV garage. You'll see it. And I'll see you Friday. I'll be here. All right. Later.
6: Everybody's got a gun on the hip.
7: Everybody.
4: I got him. I don't know the answer to where. Yeah. If I give him I don't know. I know we're doing one row of the biggest, baddest cars in the show. That right there between the cantina and Lucky 7 Motorcycles.
7: Yep.
4: And I don't know what we've already committed to and what we haven't.
7: Sure.
4: But I know that you guys need to go to Walnut Springs Rally or Walnut Springs Roadhouse. You need to register your car and put a picture in there, because that's how we're basing the assignments of the parking. And I built another parking lot right down the road that we're going to have a different setup on.
7: Okay.
4: Might be all Trans Ams. Dave Hall Restore Muscle. I'm geeking out again.
6: No, this is a big event, so it's plenty.
4: Yeah.
6: Everybody's enjoying hearing you geek out about this,
4: okay,
6: for sure.
4: Okay.
6: So what are you talking about? An actual Trans Am, just a parking lot?
4: Yes.
6: Holy crap. That would be cool.
4: Yeah.
7: Be awesome.
4: Dave Hall is the Trans Am man. He's out of Nebraska. Restore Muscle Car is his brand. And he got the license from Burt Reynolds to do the Bandit stuff. And he got really close with Burt. And he does the Bandit run from Texarkana to wherever in Atlanta. And his whole book of business is Bandit and Trans Am. And he said there's a lot of people coming to this. So I was thinking we set him up an area in that parking lot that's just the Trans Am section.
7: Cool.
6: That would be very cool to see all that stuff.
4: But there's some that are like 400 granders that should be on that row of the red carpet.
8: Front, sure.
6: Yeah.
4: But I think that they'd be better. We'll just put them in the Trans Am section.
6: Yeah.
4: Yep. All right. 800-800-7234. 800-800-RADIO is the call-in number. Something else. God, I'm losing my brain. I'm all spun up, man. I'm like wiry.
8: You got a million things going on.
6: Exactly.
4: I'm sitting here looking at the plaques for the race that's going on right now. These are the trophies of the plaques.
7: Great.
4: They look good. Walnut Springs Showdown.
7: Awesome.
4: I'm going to get off the air here and get in the General Lee and drive over there through the pits.
6: I think you're already off the air in your mind right now.
4: I'm worried. I'm not worried, but I haven't registered for the race yet.
6: Whoa, okay, hold on. I thought you were racing for sure.
4: Well,
6: you're kind of having...
4: I ran yesterday with an expert,
6: mm-hmm.
4: and we ran at expert's pace, and it reminded me, and I started doing things that I promised myself I wouldn't do to keep up.
7: Yep.
4: So... if I do race, I'm definitely going to run the amateur class because I don't want to have to push.
7: Push it.
6: Yeah. Yep.
4: I don't want to. I mean, I'm so lucky to be doing this after my injury. The fact that I can do this again and get so much joy out of it, the last thing I want to do is... when I get in a race situation, I go.
8: Sure.
6: You're competitive. Yeah.
4: I don't have that. I'm going to go.
7: Your brain kicks into, let's do it.
6: Do it in the amateur and take first.
4: Or take second and let somebody pass me at the end. I don't care. I need to sandbag and not be a. I just need to do it. But I'm gonna tell you, four laps of that. I'm also worried about that. Four laps of that, even at any pace, is a lap. 8 miles, but it's a bitch. I mean, it's a beating. It's like doing one of those. What do the people do when they go to those athletic events and climb the ropes and go through the mud? And,
7: like the Ironman marathons.
4: Yes. Wow. And I've been building up for this. I mean, I'm in shape for it. Yep. But yeah, I'm worried. I just
6: have fun with it.
4: Yeah.
6: You have to do it.
4: I know.
6: You have to do it.
4: But man, when you get on that starting line.
7: Oh, I get it.
4: And all that adrenaline comes back from racing 80s and 125s and 250s and all the years of motocross. And that thing clicks in my head.
7: Totally,
4: and it's not a good thing.
7: No.
4: It is I'm going to win and win
7: no
4: now.
7: Matter what.
4: Thing. Yes.
6: But if you're doing it against a lesser class.
4: There's some good amateurs.
6: Really?
4: Yeah. There's some sandbaggers. So that'll be fine. There's some chicks that are fast, dude. There's some pro chicks that are like real fast. So if you have never wanted to get beat by a girl, don't do this.
7: That's greatness.
4: For real.
7: Very cool.
4: Oh,
7: big weekend.
4: Yep. What else?
7: Yeah, we get to you choose. Journey's drummer had a medical emergency. We have Trump talking about a super intelligence. We have a lady who fell off a large mechanical wiener in Vegas.
4: I like that one. Let's go with that.
6: What?
7: They said that this happens. What happens in Vegas stays in Vegas. Well, this probably should have. A woman has filed a lawsuit claiming she suffered serious injuries from riding a mechanical. Yes, one of those. Men part. It's an attraction in downtown Las Vegas at a male strip club. But it's instead of being a bull, it's a large...
6: Oh, wait. Hold on. So at a male strip club...
7: Yeah. They have
6: the females gets on the bull.
7: Get on the bull. The quote-unquote bull. She says she and some of her friends went there near closing time and asked about the mechanical... manhood. The employee operated it using a joystick and a control panel.
4: Where is this located?
6: Yeah.
7: This is Vegas.
4: Yeah, but Vegas, is it like in the middle of a casino?
7: It says downtown.
4: Downtown?
7: So I don't know.
4: What's... okay.
7: But as it sped up, the woman's foot and ankle got caught under the main shaft of the ride, throwing her from the ride and causing her injury.
4: So it bucked her off?
7: May sound funny, but the woman says it was very serious. The lawsuit says she suffered painful physical injuries along with mental stress and shock of her nervous system.
4: I need a copy of that deposition.
7: And yes. How much do you think this is worth? She's suing.
6: Okay. Million and a half.
7: No, it's actually very small.
6: I'd say reasonable $150,000.
7: $30,000 is all she's asking.
6: Oh, really? That's it? Yep. Oh, wow.
7: So the wiener didn't hurt her that bad. $30,000.
4: Play the Trump thing on the Special Operations Forces. Is it in regarding to what I was talking about earlier about having a shutdown switch
7: federal
4: on AI?
6: Well, there's no audio, but he's got
7: federal government is creating a super intelligence force. The Trump administration has established a federal AI task force. They're calling it the super intelligent force, not the AI, because Trump's getting to working his way
6: into
7: The task force intends to coordinate federal AI strategies, including
4: about what I was talking about earlier.
7: Basically, exactly what you were saying.
4: Yeah.
7: Yeah, well, they're...
4: SGI
7: they're trying to get ahead of it.
4: They need to.
7: Yes. But it's too late. Everybody says it's too late.
4: I think it's too late, but we'll see. They need to get it. So if we were... There's laws on guns.
7: Sure.
4: There's laws on nuclear handlement.
7: Sure.
4: But think about when guns first started.
7: Sure.
4: There were no laws on guns.
7: Right.
4: Is that a donkey?
6: It's a donkey.
7: I'm sorry, I left the door open. That's the donkeys.
4: So this is very similar. Now they realize we've built something extremely dangerous and we must regulate.
7: Right, because in the Old West, you can carry anything around. Then they finally said, no guns in this saloon or whatever.
4: Right. Yeah, this is different because it's digital and it's everywhere.
7: And it's everywhere.
4: We'll see.
7: And it's bigger than we know.
6: It's a new agency.
4: It's almost as big as that thing that gal got kicked off of in
7: Vegas.
4: Vegas. What color?
7: Didn't say. Man, we're not going to go down that road.
4: What road is that, JD Ryan? Is that a dirt road?
7: No, it's not. It's I'm not going to go there.
4: I just can't bait you into it today.
7: No, not today.
6: That's where your mind is.
7: I don't want to get a phone call on Monday going, remember that thing, JD?
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6: We think we know how he did it.
7: Oh, how he couldn't have done it. He hasn't been in for weeks.
2: Now, John Clay Wolf.
1: What movie is that from?
8: Howie one?
1: F you, that's my name.
9: Police Squad.
8: Oh, Police Squad. Yeah.
1: Police Squad?
8: Police Squad. It's people trying to behave like dogs at 3 in the morning. Hey, what are you doing?
1: Oh, yeah.
8: What?
10: It's like a, dogs it's a viral
8: bark,
10: thing.
8: Dogs bark all night, yeah.
10: Yes.
1: Dude, they're getting hammered on the East Coast.
8: Yes. Yeah, that
1: Georgia
8: hurricane came in from Florida last night, hit the kind of Fort Walton area, Destin, at 105 miles an hour. But it was moving very fast, so it's moved on up the coast.
1: Did it rip the houses apart?
8: Yep. Oh, 105 miles an hour, yeah.
1: Well, I'm looking at the map right now. It shows that it's in Dothan, Alabama, or Atlanta.
8: Very fast. And they're also showing where it's going.
1: Oh.
11: Hold this on. Is Frank McDowell, my old team station live in Sydney, Nova Scotia. Hurricane Isaias is now aiming towards Alabama and western Florida on Saturday. October the 10th, 2026 is going to bring a so much rain to Mobile, Alabama, and Pensacola, Florida, including Birmingham, Alabama. It's going to bring so much rain to the state of Alabama, Purchase, Mississippi. It's going to bring a lot of rain. It's going to affect New Orleans, Louisiana. It's going to bring so much rain to Mobile, Alabama, and its surrounding areas. It's going to bring heavy rain, very strong winds that could cause big waves crash on beach and shores in Alabama, especially Mobile, Alabama, and in western Florida. It's going to bring so much heavy downpours. It's going to bring wind-driven rain, sideways rain. That's going to cause.
1: I got it, Frankie.
10: Frankie just keeps going. It's going to bring a lot of rain.
1: It kind of reminds me of speech impediment Terrence, but he speaks clean.
10: Yeah. Frankie's still out there doing his thing.
8: That's great.
10: Frankie McDonald.
1: So cruising on the coast down in Biloxi is screwed up, too. That's too bad. Well, I think it's the world. It's one of America's biggest car shows in Biloxi. It's in Biloxi, Alabama this weekend.
8: This weekend.
1: And then California.
8: Yeah.
1: Newport Beach is flooded. Laguna's flooded.
8: They got the other hurricane.
1: Yeah. And it came over the wall. It's weird. Have you seen this picture?
8: Yep. Very bad.
1: So both corner. It's like.
8: What
1: do you call
8: shows.
1: That?
8: Bookends? Twins?
1: Pork roast?
8: What? No, you don't call it that. Stop. Just stop. Stop. I know where you're going. Stop. Stop it.
1: It's a dirty, it's a pornography
8: I
1: term,
8: get it. I understand right
1: somebody,
8: where you're going.
1: Why did you give me that cue card, AO? Yeah. I don't know what that is.
10: Pork roast.
1: Hey, Steve, we've got you here on 3, and your name comes up as Steve A-hole. Don't take his call. He cusses a lot.
12: I don't cuss. I'm radio friendly, sir. How's it going?
1: It's pretty good. What you want?
12: God, I got a Pontiac Sunfire I inherited from my my mom a long time ago.
10: Oh, did you?
1: Bye, Steve.
8: Boom, bada ba,
1: bada bing, bada. Oh, see you later.
8: See ya.
1: Leslie, an 01 LS400 Lexus with 170 on it. You want 8. I mean, again, it's worth 3, maybe.
8: It's boom. Damn.
1: Great car. I would never sell that car. If you have anybody that needs a car in close to you, that's the best car ever. But it's just not worth anything.
13: Okay.
1: Yep.
13: All right.
1: On the cash market.
13: That's what I need to know.
1: But, I mean, that you want a car that will run forever and still looks decent. It makes me sad that those cars, because like Grand Ams and junk that are worth 2.
8: Sure.
1: Why is that worth 3? That should be worth 10 compared to the other crap. Because cars deteriorate down to a price point where they just kind of stabilize.
8: Stop. Yeah.
1: Yeah. And I'm looking up, that car brings $3,500 at the auction.
13: Really?
1: That's weird.
13: That makes me very sad.
1: It makes me sad for you.
13: Because I was buying it in hopes that, yeah. I was buying in hopes that maybe it would be one of those ones that would go up in value, because I do see them out there now, for more than that.
9: I can tell you, I can tell
13: sell them for more than that, and that's what
9: they do when they have low miles on. Like, that car is very valuable if it's got 14,000 miles on it. Yes, they like.
13: Oh, okay.
9: So they have made a resurgence, but 180,000 mile one has not.
13: Okay.
9: Thank you, ma'am. 800-800-723 for JD. What have you got?
8: What do we have in the news? Well, we have, since we're still on in New York, we should probably talk about the mole people that keep climbing out of the New York sewers. Have you seen these videos? It's just weird. Like 2 in the morning, the little manhole cover will pop up, and 2 or 3 people will pop out, and they'll jump
9: into
8: the van.
9: It's 4 o'clock in the morning.
8: 5 people, 4 men and a woman, were reportedly spotted climbing out of a Manhattan manhole at 2:10 in the morning.
1: Underground pork roast.
8: They jumped into a black truck. Which you stopped in, and they jumped into a black truck and they just disappeared. It's apparently part of a string of strange underground incidents. In a previous case, one man said he was looking for gold underneath the city. Cut number 4, I hope.
14: I'm here at Penn Station where 3 men were caught in this eerie video wearing headlamps and crawling out of this manhole right here in the middle of the night, and no one knows why.
15: There's like a whole sub-city underneath Manhattan.
16: This is like the inverse of subway surfing.
14: Similar mysterious clips of so-called mole people emerged from Brooklyn and Queens in the past few months. Out pops one guy, then another, and another.
9: Spelunkers.
8: Maybe somebody in New York could call us and tell us what the hell's going on. Why are people popping up out of the sewers?
17: Well, there's a lot of old subways and stuff like that. They're just closed down. So maybe they're just kind of
8: living.
17: Yeah, they're just living down there.
9: But they've got headlamps on their head. They're doing something. 800-800-7234, 800-800-RADIO. Call in Manhattan, Brooklyn. Tell us what the hell's going on underneath you. We'd like to know. We're stupid Texans. Have you seen Silo on Apple? They live in silos and they have headlamps on their heads. It's kind of the same kind of thing. They're weird.
17: Just get away from...
9: I think they're just tripping on drugs.
8: It's like an old man. They're just on the drugs is what they is.
17: This is years ago, but there's a story about how somebody lived in a mall in Rhode Island.
8: A closed down mall.
9: Oh, you want to hear something funny? Yeah. Speaking of drugs, it's early, so nobody's going to hear this.
17: Okay.
9: My buddies... I got to be super careful.
17: All right.
8: They go back to pork roast.
17: No.
9: Okay, so my wife has a room out here that she keeps locked. She's got some cameras in it.
8: Okay.
9: Have you ever seen that pink room with all of her stuff in it?
8: You told me about it. I've never seen it.
9: Have you seen it, Charlie?
17: No. I bet you've told about it. Yeah, you've told us about it.
9: It's pretty unique. But she's very secretive about it. I'm just like, lock the damn room. Just lock it. That's why there's locked my camera. What are they doing in my room?
8: We have cameras in this room.
9: Yes, yes. It's got pink floors. It's got all this Disney stuff. She's a big Disney collector. It's her girl's room. So there were some guys out here on mushrooms.
8: Boy.
17: Oh, no.
8: All right, we're not doing any commercials or anything else. This story is great.
9: Yeah.
8: Go ahead.
9: Okay, so... I'm asleep. I'm not on mushrooms. Mm-hmm. I don't do mushrooms. I'm scared of real drugs because it's not for me.
8: Not for you.
9: But she calls me all wearing me out about these friends of mine that are in her room. And they're just tripping on the stuff, right?
8: Can we get a time frame, morning, afternoon, evening?
9: 2-3 a.m.
8: Okay.
9: Middle of the morning.
8: That makes more sense.
9: I'm sleeping.
8: How is she seeing
9: I've got to get on the radio the next day.
8: How is she seeing photos of this?
9: Because she's got spy cams in there.
8: Oh, my God, the cameras
9: with audio.
17: It's beeping on her phone, probably.
9: She has one on either end. So they're going through all these cabinets and pulling out all this stuff and feeling it and talking about it. Like, what's she doing here, man?
8: Room.
9: Do you think she, like, just brushes the hair on these dolls, man? I mean, and she's watching all this the next day on the video.
8: Sure.
9: On the security video. And then this goes on for a while. They go through all of her stuff. And she's, like, really pissed that they're going through her stuff. And I'm like, if you just lock the door, we wouldn't be having this conversation. But the funniest part was at the end. She's got all these Funko Pops. And at the end, one of the guys, will protect his name, he notices that there's a camera in the corner, and he's just staring at it. He brings his face down to it where he's like an inch away from it, and he realizes that he's been recorded the whole day. So he takes one of those Funko pop boxes and just moves it in front of it. Like that changed anything. Yeah. And then like there's a double shot. So you're watching him from the backside move the box over. And then he's walking back and talking to the other dude, and the other camera's picking him up. And I'm like, it's so bad that I haven't told them that this happened. Because I think they'll be so embarrassed they'll never want to come back.
8: God, I wish you could put that video out. That's so funny.
17: Tripping on shrooms in a pink room.
9: In the country in the middle of the night.
17: And dolls everywhere and stuff. And they're probably thinking they're
9: Disney
17: talking
9: crap everywhere. Oh yeah, man. Dolls and all this and Lego built stuff.
8: And he moves the big Funko thing in front of the camera. That way they won't know I was here.
9: And then she's got all this Christmas stuff down here at the studio in this building. She's got a closet down here that's full of Christmas, holiday crap.
17: Sure.
9: Because she decorates the house, right?
8: Got it.
9: So when people, she's got a camera in there. I'm telling y'all now, she's got a camera in there. And if you go in there and start going through it, I got to hear about it. I don't want.
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1: All right, Kyle, pull that truck up. Come on now, we got it? Ayo, there it is, okay. 1986 C-20 service truck lowered. I actually do know what this thing's worth.
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1: Okay, so does it have an LS by any chance?
3: Oh, my God. No, it's a 350.
1: Oh, look at the seat, man. It looked like a pit bull got a hold of it, or a really fat guy. Are you fat?
3: I am, yes.
1: Good.
3: But I was like that when I got it.
1: Okay, well, it's going to be worse if you drive it a lot. Look at that Grant steering wheel you got on that thing. Holy hell. This is like white trash deep down in the bones. I mean, this guy's got an immediate relative that's serving long-term prison sentence somewhere.
2: For meth, probably, right?
1: Who knows? For anything. Yeah. I mean, this guy's got a trailer house with a window out in a piece of plyboard over it. Wow. This guy's got JoJo hand cleaner he uses as shampoo. Okay.
2: Now, but he's got a Yeti cooler in the back.
1: That's not a Yeti. That's a Coleman. Get your coolers right.
2: I'm sorry. Okay. Yeah. I can't see it. All right.
1: Yeti costs more than that damn truck. I think it's probably... But it's got a good stance, so I'm with you, Mike. You haven't completely lost me. You've got those U.S. mags on it and those low pros. Oh, gosh. Why did you do this?
4: Yeah.
3: Because I wanted to do something that I haven't seen a lot of. I've seen a couple on TikTok, and I'm like, man, this looks sweet. I'm going to do one.
1: That Ross and bed's probably, you know, if we can take the bed and the wheels and the tires, then we can go sell those. But I might give you $5,000 for it.
2: Oh, wow.
1: I know.
2: Damn.
1: Yeah.
3: That's, yeah. I mean, I just lied. I love it. I built it because it's something I like. You know, I don't know. There's not a lot to compare it to. You know, like, there's not.
1: Hey, I'll tell you a funny story. Real quick, same truck, white. Same everything, right? Put a LS3 in it, which is ridiculous, even more ridiculous than yours, right? And it goes through Mecum, Tulsa, 2 years ago, and it's a friend of mine's. And I'm like, he's got $20,000 in it after this motor swap and all this stuff. And it brings 19. And I looked at him, I said, you need to sell. He's like, I got $22,000 and I'm like, you just need to sell it. And he still has it. And it's run across the block 4 more times. And he's never had that offer again. Mm. And he's probably spent $4,000 shipping it all around to these different auctions. So this is your moment in time, buddy.
4: Take his offer.
1: You got $5,000. You be you, Mike. You be the ball. Be the ball, Danny. Be the ball. GiveMeTheVin.com is where you need to go. Paul, a 69 El Camino, please load that in GiveMeTheVin.com. Let me take a look at it. Wayne in Michigan, 07 Corvette. There's no 07 Z06 with 100,000 miles on it worth $50,000 in the world. Mm-mm. I'm playing in the universe. You there, Wayne?
5: I'm here.
1: Yeah, I know you got a $100,000 motor. Take the motor out. Do something else with that. It just won't do it. Not with 100,000 miles on it.
5: It's a brand new motor.
1: I know it, but you put it in the wrong car. You should have put it in a GTO, a 70 GTO, or something. You, guys that spend all these money on these cars, you got to pick the right car to put that money into. And Z06
5: the car.
1: Okay. What'd you pay for it?
5: Yeah, I just bought the car. What'd you pay for? The way it is.
1: What'd you pay for it? Tell the truth. I'm not going to buy it anyway.
5: 40.
1: I think you're lying. I think you're bluffing. All right.
5: No.
1: All right. He wants 50. He's gonna quick flip it to Homeboy on the radio on Saturday morning. We're gonna do a long pass from Michigan to Texas. But
5: that's right.
1: Dak threw it. It got intercepted. I'd have to see it. There's so much here going on. I need to see it. So
5: take the video.
1: Take some pictures. Go to give me.
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You think that the lettuce that got attacked is tough? Iceberg lettuce is the working man's lettuce. It's the lower middle class of lettuce. It just shows up with a hard hat on, and it just works for you. Iceberg loved you before anybody loved you. Iceberg didn't deserve this. It deserved, arugula deserved this.

0: There was a person that called in from Brooklyn that said it's the Jewish people that are underneath the city digging around.
1: Why would Jewish people be?
0: Well, there was a, and I did see this story that there was a church that, that there was a national story on some Jewish synagogue that the guys are digging tunnels under the church.
2: Oh, I remember hearing about that too, yeah.
1: Why?
0: I don't know.
1: You mean to get under the church or the church is down there?
0: It's times like these, JD.
1: I got you.
0: Hard under, it's not, I don't think it was a stairway to heaven. I don't know.
1: Okay.
0: 800-800-7234-800-800-RADIO. Ah, was it time to do Florida?
1: It is time to do, well, we actually have some football news.
2: Yeah, we better do this now.
1: Dallas? What a shock. What did somebody
0: say? Are they 0-4? Are they really 0-4?
2: Dallas is not. They're 2-3. They lost to an 0-4 team.
1: Dallas lost.
0: New York, you can relate to our pain with the Jets.
2: Yes.
1: Thursday night, 24-16 at home, of course. Previously, Tampa Bay had been zeros, and they beat us. Dak was walking down the little tunnel area toward the locker room, and a transportation driver called him out. He said, basically, he just called, "That's embarrassing." And Dak said, "Why don't you come over here and say that?"
0: Yeah.
1: Dak later addressed
0: get the... Get you some of this.
1: Get you some of this, bitch. Got number one.
3: Yeah, I mean, not that they're wrong. I don't know. It was a ploy. It was a driver. Whoever it was. He's free to speak his mind.
4: You taking it disrespectful? Was it... Or do you agree it was embarrassing? Or
3: you know, when he said it, I just happened to look at him. And at that point, you know, he looked away, didn't look, and then when I turned my head back, he said something else. And so that's the part that, you know, just as a man or as just a person of, you feel free to speak your mind, just speak it. Don't cower it away from the reaction that you're going to get. And so if you're saying it's embarrassing, say it's embarrassing. If you're saying it to me, then say it to me. Don't, you know what I mean? Go back on it. So that's all that was, and hate it that it's even being talked about, to be honest with you.
2: It's being talked about because it is embarrassing.
1: It kills me. Why? Explain to me why. This is because I see it on Facebook. I can't believe this happened and the Cowboys lost and they threw the ball away and he was all over the... This has been happening for 30 years. Why is this one suddenly all big deal?
2: They were 9.5-point favorites against a team that's 0-4 at home.
1: Right.
2: It's a win. No problem. We got this in the bag,
1: except
2: right?
1: You got to get that little ball thing. You got to put it in the end zone part.
2: And they literally are so soft, and it was in the third quarter. I turned it off. I was I'm done. It's so embarrassing. I know what Jets fans feel like right now. Seriously,
1: they just go years and years and years with nothing.
2: Correct. Yeah. And they're embarrassed. And I if somebody's like, "Oh, were you a fan of the Cowboys?" Yeah, I'm embarrassed to say that. Because if Jerry Jones has to be the freaking general manager still because his ego's so damn big and he's 85 and...
1: You think a general manager is going to make a difference
2: yes.
1: at this point?
2: Oh, yes.
1: Why?
2: No doubt. Because they build the team. They're the ones that actually build the team.
1: So he's hired crappy coaches.
2: He has done the players, from the players all the way down to the coaches.
0: Gotcha. When he signed that deal with Dak, he ruined the future.
2: Correct. He's the one to say, yeah, we're going to give this contract to this person.
0: The Mahomes style contract.
1: Why? Because crazy, it was so much money?
0: Yeah, it throws everything out of balance. Yeah, it was long term. There was no way we'll afford to put a dream team together.
2: He's
0: with
2: a
0: that
2: senile man that does not need to be in charge of the team.
1: Would his son be any better?
2: A little bit, but I don't think he's going to be the general manager.
1: No. Okay.
2: They need to hire an actual football guy that does this.
1: You're wound up.
2: It's so infuriating, JD.
1: I saw a little...
2: I've been a fan since 86 when I first discovered the Cowboys.
1: Yeah.
2: And you ride and die with your team. But when it gets to this point where you're the and across the country, everybody's like, "Oh, yeah, this team's just terrible. They're embarrassing." And when you have to endure that, that's what Jets fans... I have a friend that's a Jets fan. And I'm like, how are you a Jets fan? How are you dealing with this? I know what it's like now. It's terrible, JD.
1: It's been going on for so long. Aren't you used to it by now?
2: No. I don't want to accept it.
1: Okay, there you go. Now you've nailed it. You don't want to accept
2: it. I think it's great that somebody calls out a player like that in the tunnel, even if it's an employee
1: and stuff.
2: Is that
1: the place, though? As a
2: why not?
1: Some driver, you're yelling at the star player.
2: I would love to be able to say that to somebody like
1: would
2: that.
1: You really?
2: Oh,
1: if you were in that same situation, would you have said that to
0: Jesus
1: Dak?
0: Christ, y'all sound like a bunch of bickering, battered old women.
2: If you had an opportunity to say a celebrity or anybody that just you're totally pissed off at that's in the spotlight, would you take that opportunity to say something like that in their face? I mean, if you're that, I'm spending the money on
0: anything.
1: Yeah, wrong time,
2: but
1: wrong place.
2: Doesn't it feel better though? that you get to say it, get it off your chest?
0: It's fine. It's just, you know, I felt that way when I saw the report of that contract 2 years ago. I'm like, well, that's it.
1: That's it.
0: What'd they pay him? Like some goofy number
2: for so long? Yeah, he was the highest paid quarterback for a while.
0: Give me a

0: Mike Douglas admits past affair. Wife says she won't read his memoir.
1: Yeah. His new memoir out, discussing his past affairs with Kathleen Turner while filming Romancing the Stone. His wife, Catherine Zeta-Jones, she was on a television show. She says, I don't want to read that. I don't want to read your little memoirs about you and the other women. Cut number three.
2: Our first guest tonight is a two-time Oscar-winning actor and producer whose extraordinary life, career, and adventures could fill a 496-page book, and it has. One Hell of a Ride is available now. Please welcome Michael Douglas.
3: I think it was probably supposed to be this clip here. Go ahead. Go to the next one.
1: 3.5?
3: Yeah.
2: O.J. Simpson.
4: Yeah. Doing blow in New York City, yeah.
2: With O.J.
4: Yeah. I can't remember that exactly. I kind of remember the situation.
2: This was at a Saturday Night Live after party?
4: I think so.
2: Uh-huh.
4: He told you, too.
2: This was before O.J., right? Before the incident,
4: oh,
2: I assume.
4: Yes.
2: Yes,
4: oh, yeah,
2: yes.
4: No,
2: okay.
4: No.
2: Yeah.
3: So, yeah, he talks about in this book about doing blow with celebrities. Everybody. Yeah, everybody,
1: all
3: basically.
1: All the people,
3: yeah.
1: He's done it with, yeah.
3: Yeah, he was basically addicted to coke from throughout the 80s, he talks about. So,
1: damn.
3: Yeah. Yeah, and you can
1: live to tell about it.
3: Yeah, if you watch the interview, you can tell he's a little slow.
0: He's just a big old cocoa, all washed
3: yeah,
0: out.
3: Yeah, you could tell he's washed out and stuff. Yeah.
1: His voice sounded, you know, yeah, I remember doing coke.
3: Yeah, talking about his wife and the affairs and stuff like that.
1: That's uncomfortable. Why
3: yeah.
1: would you do that?
0: Like cheating on her?
1: Yes, in the book. That's why she says she's not going to read it. She goes, I don't want to read that.
3: I
1: can't imagine doing this. Sometimes this show is embarrassing enough.
3: Correct.
1: It can get you in trouble. I know it's gotten John in trouble a couple of times.
0: Often.
3: Yeah, we talk about things that the wife may not know about, and it's like, wait a minute.
1: It's fun because we feel like we're in this little clubhouse up here. We're just kind of hanging out with the guys. Did you hear about the time I blah, blah, blah, blah, blah? And you shut up and you go, damn it.
0: And then you have to answer to your old lady when you get home.
1: Exactly.
3: She
0: plays it back for you.
1: Let's go to the tape, John.
3: Oh, I don't know about that.
0: Has it happened to you a few times with yours?
3: In the past, yeah. I've been pretty careful now. Although, got burned a couple weeks ago making some interesting statements about...
1: maybe you shouldn't repeat it.
3: I'm not going to bring it up. I don't want to have to go through that conversation again. Yeah. So, but yeah, definitely in the past of...
0: I'll tell you what was good. Mm-hmm. Is the Trip and Daisy concert last Sunday.
3: Yes. Very good.
0: They came to Walnut and played.
1: Great show.
0: And I told them, I said, don't do it on a Sunday. Don't do it on a Sunday. That's the only day we can do it. I said, find another day. And they recorded their live album there, so they weren't worried about the crowd size.
1: Perfect.
0: Yep. There were 100 people there. But it was awesome.
1: Awesome.
0: They're better. I've rarely seen a band at... You know, that old, that sounds better than they did when they were in their 30s.
1: That tight.
0: Yeah. And the voice on Tim, the singer.
1: Yeah.
0: Dude, it was perfect.
3: Yeah.
0: It was perfect.
3: I was blown away by it. I mean, I was thinking, okay, you know, they're going to be a little slower. You know, it's been, 30-something years since I saw them. I saw them at Rick's back in 99. And it was amazing. I was like, this is better than back then in 99. The sound quality, too, their engineer did a great job. You have a great sound system at that bar.
0: And it sounded, he had it tuned perfect.
3: Yep. I mean, he was playing like he was playing to 1,000-plus people. He didn't care. It was high energy all the way through. You know, of course, the song Prick, it's 9 minutes long. Right,
1: Jesus.
3: And he played it all the way through, and I mean, it rocked.
1: The videos I saw were just amazing. They looked like they were having a great time.
3: They're playing out the fairgrounds at the state fair tonight. Go out there. Actually, I think they go on at 5:00. It's like a '90s thing. Toadies.
0: They're at the Dallas Fair.
3: Yeah, the state fair. Yeah, yeah. So go out there, go to see them. I highly recommend if you
0: they
3: get
0: went
3: a chance.
0: From the Roadhouse at Walnut Springs to the Cotton Bowl.
3: Yeah.
1: Bit of a jump.
3: They're doing a little tour through Texas, so if you get a chance to see them, highly recommend it. Yeah,
0: highly.
3: Yes, I'm not
0: like they played in Waco last. I want to go see them again.
3: Yeah,
0: it was that good.
1: It's so rare that a band comes back too, and they're better or at least as tight. Normally, you go, yeah, they're good, but
3: well, and Tim talked about when he was on with us last week. Yeah. He's like, I think we're better. We're like, okay, we'll see.
1: Wow, yeah,
3: and it, right. it may be because they weren't on drugs anymore. Because back then, you know, hey,
0: when you're young. Did you know he opened for David Bowie for like a year in Europe?
3: I did not know
0: that. I did not know that.
3: Wow.
0: He was David Bowie's. They were David Bowie's opening act.
1: That's huge.
0: Yeah. I mean, I just. Crap. Pretty neat deal. 800-800. This is a. We play one of their hit songs so people know who the hell we're talking about.
3: Well, this song everybody knows. I mean, this was all over, everywhere, MTV.
0: Right.
3: It was one of their chart toppers.
0: And this song was nothing compared to the other ones that they played the other night.
3: And he played, they basically played the album, Elastic Firecracker, all the way through.
0: Yeah.
3: So this is early in the set. I was like, wow, this is kind of interesting doing it early. But yeah.
0: Get it out worked. Of the way.
3: Yeah.
0: Get the hit out of the way.
3: Man,
0: it's good, it's good, it's good. What else you got in the news, JD?
1: Well, you're talking about rock and roll. It's been 6 years. They tried to raise $1 million for a Neil Peart memorial in Lakeside Park in Ontario. Leah Geddy Lee and Alex Lifeson came forward with a $785,000 check to wrap it up and get this done. Cut number 14, Mike.
5: Lakeside Park in St. Catharines is going to be getting a new statue to honor the late legendary Rush drummer, Neil Peart. The major donation from the band Rush themselves got them over the finish line. Eric Viano has more from St. Catharines.
6: Yeah, I ran into some Rush fans here at Lakeside Park today, and they talked about how important Peart is to St. Catharines in this community, and also how perfect it is that his statue is going to be right here in Lakeside Park.
7: They're a big part of St. Catharines, and this park especially. One of the songs, Lakeside Park, it's all about being here.
6: Those Lakeside Park willows blowing in the breeze today, right next to where a memorial honoring the late Neil Peart will be constructed.
8: Coming here means a lot to some people that really respect Rush and really respect Neil Peart.
9: And it's so great to see that Rush is still continuing, you know, that legacy of it.
6: The rest of the band recently honored Peart at the Toronto International Film Festival.
10: He was one third of this band. We worked together, we sweated together, we failed together, we triumph together.
6: The memorial will be open in late 2027. Lakeside Park,
0: willows in the breeze. Go ahead. Next week, this October is packed for, I don't know how it all got stacked on October, but we have events here in this little town that we've been working with, Walnut Springs. Yeah. So last weekend was Trip and Daisy. This weekend is the Texas Cross Country Race that's going on right now.
1: Huge.
0: And next weekend is
1: Throttle Fest.
0: And it will be, last year there were 6,000 people. So go to Walnut Springs Rally or Walnut Springs Roadhouse and get your car registered. Now.
1: Yeah, now.
0: Yeah, get registered for the car show next weekend.
1: If you're going to be in this area, get a hotel room now in Glenrose.
3: And we'll be doing the show live from the Roadhouse.
0: Yeah.
3: We're going to start early. Yeah, 7 o'clock for those that, because there's going to be cars showing up early.
1: Next Saturday.
0: Okay. Next Saturday, yep.
3: So you can come out and get some burritos and quesadillas. And
0: then the next weekend, if you want to stay over Sunday morning, we're going to do a Cars and Coffee at the Cantina and take a quick, about a 45-minute road tour through the Hill Country with the cars.
1: I haven't told Foose
0: yet that we're going to do that.
1: But I haven't told him yet.
0: But I'm taking him back to California, so he'll probably be there. No, I'm his ride.
3: That's what I'm saying.
0: Dennis Collins, Richard Rollins, Chip Foose, Dave Hall from Restore Muscle Car. There's going to be a lot of people here. It's exciting.
1: Huge.
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103.7, and they got love for the Bay Area. You know, their latest album, it just dropped at the end of August. Mad Dog in the Fog was actually named after the San Francisco pub where the band says they got a lot of love, and one of the first venues actually to pay them to perform. 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And of course, you know, it's the Bay Area. 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I'm Christy here on Classic Hits 103.7.

dream on. Maybe all the dreaming paid off because I don't know about you, but I've never had a chance to see Steven Tyler live. And, you know, he hurt his vocal cords. I think he strained his larynx or something. So a couple years ago, they had to basically put the kibosh on their farewell tour. But they just announced two shows returning in Southern California, Aerosmith and Friends, on the 29th and November 1st.

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1: I had no choice but to hear you. 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
1: In excess, Michael Hutchence, the lead singer, unfortunately he passed away well before his time, and if you hear his story, it's

Love the B-52s. 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Why do people do that? 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

0: Never had a chance to see their Vegas residency at the Sphere, but heard good things about pretty much all the performances. Did you see John Mayer tickets just went on sale? 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

artist of the year at this year's Video Music Awards for MTV right here, Madonna. 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

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I'm Christy. Blaine. His name is Blaine. That's not a name. It's an appliance. Oh, that's such a classic line. 80s movies had the most quotable moments.

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Hi, it's Delana, and 7:20, Monday morning. I just wanted to give you a heads up about this. Christy has tickets for you to see Goo Goo Dolls and Def Leppard at Shea Center. It's all courtesy of Live Nation, so make sure you're waking up Christy in the morning here on Classic Hits, 103.7.

0: 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Hey, thanks so much for having us on. Tom Petty coming up. Ace of Base, too.
1: You'll feel that nip in the air tonight. Lows in the 40s and 50s. Sunday, generous sun and breezy at times. Highs upper 50s to low 70s.
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7: I'm still going for it, even with higher stroke risk from atrial fibrillation, an irregular heartbeat not caused by a heart valve problem. In a clinical study, Eliquis apixaban reduces stroke risk and has less major bleeding than warfarin.
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And it's happening next Saturday. Christy's going to have tickets for you, 8:20 Monday morning.

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It's Fleet Week here in the Bay, and, well, lots of events.

0: Halloween, Fright Night comes alive. 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

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Bruno Mars in concert tonight. That is going to be a great show. He just had a birthday, by the way. Happy birthday to Bruno Mars. I want to welcome him to the Bay Area. He just turned 41 last week.

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0: New stories and conversations every week. 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Follow What Happened to Her and start listening on the free iHeartRadio app today.